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2: Here's your forecast from Environment Canada, keeping you ahead of the weather across Fredericton, Oromocto, and the Capital Region. Moving into Tuesday night, skies remain partly cloudy with overnight lows dipping down to +3. Looking ahead to Wednesday, October 7th, the sunshine continues. We're expecting another mix of sun and cloud across the Capital Region, with pleasant early autumn temperatures topping out around 15 degrees. And Wednesday night, expect cloudy periods with a 30% chance of overnight showers and a mild low of 8 degrees. That's your official Environment Canada update for Fredericton, Oromocto, and the Capital Region. 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

0: 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My
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7: Here's your forecast from Environment Canada, keeping you ahead of the weather across Fredericton, Oromocto, and the Capital Region. Moving into Tuesday night, skies remain partly cloudy with overnight lows dipping down to +3. Looking ahead to Wednesday, October 7th, the sunshine continues. We're expecting another mix of sun and cloud across the Capital Region, with pleasant early autumn temperatures topping out around 15 degrees. And Wednesday night, expect cloudy periods with a 30% chance of overnight showers and a mild low of 8 degrees. That's your official Environment Canada update for Fredericton, Oromocto, and the Capital Region. 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
2: Here's your forecast from Environment Canada, keeping you ahead of the weather across Fredericton, Oromocto, and the Capital Region. Moving into Tuesday night, skies remain partly cloudy with overnight lows dipping down to +3. Looking ahead to Wednesday, October 7th, the sunshine continues. We're expecting another mix of sun and cloud across the Capital Region, with pleasant early autumn temperatures topping out around 15 degrees. And Wednesday night, expect cloudy periods with a 30% chance of overnight showers and a mild low of 8 degrees. That's your official Environment Canada update for Fredericton, Oromocto, and the Capital Region. 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
2: Here's your forecast from Environment Canada, keeping you ahead of the weather across Fredericton, Oromocto, and the Capital Region. Moving into Tuesday night, skies remain partly cloudy with overnight lows dipping down to +3. Looking ahead to Wednesday, October 7th, the sunshine continues. We're expecting another mix of sun and cloud across the Capital Region, with pleasant early autumn temperatures topping out around 15 degrees. And Wednesday night, expect cloudy periods with a 30% chance of overnight showers and a mild low of 8 degrees. That's your official Environment Canada update for Fredericton, Oromocto, and the Capital Region. 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
2: Here's your forecast from Environment Canada, keeping you ahead of the weather across Fredericton, Oromocto, and the Capital Region. Moving into Tuesday night, skies remain partly cloudy with overnight lows dipping down to +3. Looking ahead to Wednesday, October 7th, the sunshine continues. We're expecting another mix of sun and cloud across the Capital Region, with pleasant early autumn temperatures topping out around 15 degrees. And Wednesday night, expect cloudy periods with a 30% chance of overnight showers and a mild low of 8 degrees. That's your official Environment Canada update for Fredericton, Oromocto, and the Capital Region. 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
2: Here's your forecast from Environment Canada, keeping you ahead of the weather across Fredericton, Oromocto, and the Capital Region. Moving into Tuesday night, skies remain partly cloudy with overnight lows dipping down to +3. Looking ahead to Wednesday, October 7th, the sunshine continues. We're expecting another mix of sun and cloud across the Capital Region, with pleasant early autumn temperatures topping out around 15 degrees. And Wednesday night, expect cloudy periods with a 30% chance of overnight showers and a mild low of 8 degrees. That's your official Environment Canada update for Fredericton, Oromocto, and the Capital Region. 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
4: Oh man, remember back in the day down on 43rd Street, we used to really have us a good time. 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
2: Here's your forecast from Environment Canada, keeping you ahead of the weather across Fredericton, Oromocto, and the Capital Region. Moving into Tuesday night, skies remain partly cloudy with overnight lows dipping down to +3. Looking ahead to Wednesday, October 7th, the sunshine continues. We're expecting another mix of sun and cloud across the Capital Region, with pleasant early autumn temperatures topping out around 15 degrees. And Wednesday night, expect cloudy periods with a 30% chance of overnight showers and a mild low of 8 degrees. That's your official Environment Canada update for Fredericton, Oromocto, and the Capital Region. 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
7: Grammy-nominated blues man Guy Davis will be with us to deliver an installment of the Blues Hall of Fame, an exploration of the lives of the pioneers and innovators enshrined in the Blues Hall of Fame, here in Memphis, Tennessee, brought to you by the Blues Foundation.
5: That's all coming up right now on Bill Street Caravan.
7: Hey, Pat.
5: Hey, JB.
7: This week, I'm excited for what we've got. We're welcoming back the fantastic Reba Russell Band on the show today.
5: Russell and her crew have been mainstays in Memphis for some time after forming in the early 1980s.
7: The band has released 8 records independently, and when they're apart, their lead singer, Reba Russell, is a force in the studio with backing sessions on vocals.
5: She might be a best-kept secret to some, but those who are hip in town can pick her voice out on select recordings by U2, Lucero, Huey Lewis and the News, among a list of other star-studded performers.
7: We dig her and the band because her music always feels so deeply authentic to her.
5: It's soul, it's rock, and it's even a itsy-bitsy-bit folky. So it's hard to put this band in a box.
7: I've seen her squeak even a little bit of gospel into that mix too, Pat.
5: Yep, you're right. She sure does.
7: As much as fans love her here in town, she's wowed audiences on the road too.
5: The group has been to Europe to deliver some deep Memphis flavor.
7: She's the type to get inside of you by sharing her personal story through song.
5: And if you're not moved by her emotion, you certainly will be moving your body.
7: Yes, indeed. Let's check her out live on Bill Street Caravan.

0: 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For more information on the band, visit RebaRussell.com.
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0: Up next, Grammy-nominated bluesman Guy Davis takes us through the life histories of the pioneers and innovators enshrined in the Blues Hall of Fame. This segment is brought to you by the Blues Foundation, and it's also available as a standalone podcast through iTunes.
2: Liquor from the store make me sick, Bessie said. She tossed me $3. I knew where to go. Under the viaduct, a man sold half gallons. Bessie didn't get it by the glass. She didn't allow anybody in her company to drink anything but old moonshine. I had to run home with that jug. I told her, "Your whiskey burns my palate." We still had a couple of hours of daylight to kill before showtime. She said, "Let's have some fun." We went down Auburn Avenue. Bessie couldn't go a block without somebody recognizing her. Many a hand went out, and she wouldn't let one leave empty. She carried a pocket full of dimes and sprinkled a few in every palm. We looked in all the windows at the hats and dresses. At the shoe store, we shrieked when we saw the patent leather high heel Mary Janes. I said, "I'm in love." Bessie said, "We have to have those." The salesman brought out our sizes. I thought Bessie gave all her money away in the street. I knew I couldn't afford no shoes. Bessie pulled up her dress and the clerk stepped back like he's scared. She had on a carpenter smock under there and kept her dollars buttoned up in those pockets like a cash register. Bessie was cool about hiring black gals for the chorus line, and not just high yellow, like every other show. But one black gal named Bootsy liked to worry me half to death. Bootsy stared daggers at me when me and Bessie waltzed in wearing our matching shoes. We got there just in time to slip out of our Mary Janes and for Bessie to take off her carpenter smock and get on stage. After the show, I went back to the dressing room. My new Mary Janes were right where I left them, cut to pieces. I ran to Bessie's dressing room, too scared to speak. I dropped the

She was on her lap. Bessie just breathed for a few seconds and said, "Let Bootsy think she got away with it." Come payday, she made Bootsy wait. Took care of everybody else, right down to the prop boys. Called her in very last. It was just me, Bessie, and Bootsy. She counted Bootsy's bills out one by one. Then she snatched back the last 20. "That's for Ruby's shoes," Bessie said. Bootsy squeezed the Coca-Cola bottle in her hand. She smashed Bessie upside the head and ran out the door. Bessie looked like she didn't feel a thing. Dove right down Auburn Avenue after Bootsy. Bootsy screamed, "Police!" She opened her mouth a second time, and before anything could come out of it, Bessie's fist went in and broke out Bootsy's pearly front teeth. The cop grabbed Bessie's arm before she punched again. As the police were pushing her into the paddy wagon, she passed me her money. Bessie said, "Give this to Eggie to bail me out," just as the policeman slammed the back door. Eggie worked for Bessie. He was a dancer, one of the three sheiks. Bessie gave him the name Eggie for his shiny, bald head. Eggie played with Bessie, too. She loved a good risk as much as a good time. She carried on with Eggie on the road right under her husband Jack's nose. I understood her thinking. If Eggie could keep that secret, he wouldn't go back and tell Jack about Bessie being locked up. I knew where to find him. Bessie had a custom-made train car painted yellow. In green letters, it said Empress of the Blues. Everybody with the show slept on it. I found Eggie blacked out in one of the staterooms. Didn't know what it cost to bail somebody out, so I just gave it all to him. $1,400, Bessie's profits for the whole week. Was nothing left me to do but rest.

0: Where the hell is he? 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Where is he at? I woke up and she told me Aggie never came. I was afraid she whooped the police and escaped from jail. How'd you get out? I asked. Owner of the theater we played tonight, she said. We searched that train car high and low. Thing had a kitchen with hot and cold running water, flush toilets, 7 staterooms, a bunkhouse down below, and a storage closet where we kept the drop curtains, costumes, and souvenirs. But no Eggie. Me and Bessie went back to the street. You got your pay? She asked, and took it out of my hand. Bessie ran right for the cab stand outside the theater. She asked the cabbie there, did you drive a clean-headed man? The cabbie's mouth stayed shut until Bessie flashed the cash. The man said, he went to the sissy ball at the Top Hat and Tails. Bessie turned to me with one eyebrow raised. I will kick his ass until he hollers.
1: 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Send me Gates.
0: The funk is flying, Bessie said, as we went into the sissy ball. Never seen so many pretty gals in all my life. We got deep in the crowd. She walked up to a table of people we knew. She said, what y'all drinking? They had setups with ice cubes and chopped fruit, bottles of Johnny Walker, red and black. They said, have some pop, Bessie. You'll never get me sick. She opened her handbag and poured something out of it into a glass. We started looking around. All the wigs, makeup, and masks in that place. Bessie downed her drink, went on to the dance floor, and started pulling on hair. Perched up on those new high heels, she caught sight of a shiny, bald head exiting. All those sissies crowded on the dance floor, it was like walking through a maze to get out of there. By the time we did, there was no sign of Eggie. Someone said they saw him run out of the Top Hat and into the building across the street. We went down there, opened the basement door, and the damn place was full of coffins. Bessie just shook her head. We searched for hours. Finally, we had to go back to the station and head for the next town, next show. Bessie looked so discouraged. But then she brightened up. She bustled over to the ticket window. Where's the train to Detroit? She asked. Sitting on track 2, the agent said, leaving in 15 minutes. Bessie was a genius in ways most people will never understand. Detroit. Eggie's hometown. We boarded through the caboose and walked up the aisle. One bald head shined near the front row. Bessie said. She got to Eggie and turned like she was going to hurt him, but stopped. Her face went soft. He lay there with his eyes shut like an angel, snoring. An empty bottle of Johnny Walker lay beside him on the seat. Bessie looked at me and sighed. She grabbed the bottle by the neck and said, told y'all that store-bought stuff can hurt you.

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2: We're back, and if you've just turned us on, we're hanging and listening to the Reba Russell Band.
0: JB, you know, I think Reba has been on the show every year since Bill Street Caravan started.
2: Wow. I mean, I remember when I first started just last year, it was pretty interesting. I went to a show where Reba was featured, and it was my first time really getting a chance to encounter her, but I was really taken aback by just how, even as a man, I really related to the personal stories that she shared from a woman's perspective. It made it feel very tangible to me in a way that many artists really haven't been able to get me to think and marinate on.
0: Well, it takes a strong, fierce woman to make you comfortable with hearing from a strong, fierce woman.
2: Absolutely.
0: So, with more than 30 years in the game, Reba and her band have been reviewed by just about anyone imaginable who's covered music in Memphis.
2: High praise from magazines is abundant across her several releases, and tons of writers have given her stage show high marks.
0: Look no further than a 2010 review in which a writer compared her voice to that of a traveling fortune teller. He began his piece by simply stating, "It troubles me that Reba Russell isn't famous."
2: You know, in 10 years' time, if her profile hasn't grown, her repertoire surely has.
0: Yes, she's a chameleon who can do soft music or hard rockin' tunes, acoustic or electric. And we've already covered that it's hard to nail her genre down. It's a mixture, frankly, of all the elements which make Memphis special.
2: And she borrows from all sides of Memphis music history. Another thing that she does very well is just support others. She's always lending a helping hand to artists here locally and really being a champion for Memphis musicians. Another asset of hers is just her knack for witty storytelling. Her songs always really leave me with a smirk.
0: Whether with devices that are particularly tongue-in-cheek or some that are pretty in-your-face, she gets across a very cunning spunk that lingers in your mind after you're done listening. That's what I love about her.
2: Yeah, I love the way she opens up in song. But what I love even more is that her audience gives that energy back to her, bursting out of their shells just as she does on stage.
0: Here's more of Reba Russell live on Bill Street Caravan.

0: Well, we have Reba Russell here on Bill Street Caravan. Reba, how are you doing today?
1: I'm doing great, Jared. Thanks for having me.
0: Awesome. Reba, you're such a great friend of the show and always so kind with your time. And so we really appreciate any time that we can feature you and allow our audiences to really hear your soul, your voice, and really your spirit come through this music.
1: Well, thank you. And it's my pleasure.
0: Well, we're going back into January when we played the show. Can you tell me a bit about how it felt in the green room for this particular day?
1: Well, I have to say, I was not anticipating a big crowd. You know, it was after Christmas, and I had just had a big show with Susan Marshall at the Halloran Center, and so we had the green room show set up for months, but I just kind of figured not too many people would show up. So the first thing that was amazing is that I think we sold the room out that night. But I love the green room because it really is a listening room, and I enjoyed it to the fullest.
0: You've got quite a bit of experience with this town and with the music scene here. I mean, how revolutionary is it to really have a space where people are really listening and tuned in with the music that you're playing?
1: There's no doubt about it. We needed that space. We needed that venue. Not that there aren't other places that will cater a little bit to singer-songwriter or bands without, you know, a whole lot, no TVs, no distractions at all. And this is what I learned by that room being full, is that sometimes we think here in Memphis that people won't support something like that. And it was obvious to me after doing that show that people are desperate for rooms where there's no distractions. It's just the music and the audience. It absolutely is an amazing venue for that reason.
0: In 2020, when someone comes to the Reba Russell Show, hopefully if we get an opportunity to spend some time with your music live here soon, what do you hope that people sit down and experience?
1: I want people to feel something. That's really been my main goal from day one. It's pretty much we are playing and saying what we feel, even if they don't like it. I'd rather have a negative response than no response at all. So, you know, I'm trying to push buttons occasionally.
0: What are some of those devices and tools to connecting? As you say, you want people to feel your music.
1: In general, I want to share my honest feelings. And that's really the catalyst for most of my music. I'll either be angry at something or intrigued by something and human relationships and the way the world is. So there's usually a catalyst in the news or in our community here in Memphis that spark these creative ideas for me. And Memphis is a hotbed of creativity, and there's a lot of activity here, musical activity, and I'm lucky enough to sing a lot of sessions as well. So I get inspired by artists who come to Memphis to record. But, you know, the main thing I say to people all the time at my show is that I don't have a show. I'm just coming to lay it on the line, give everything I have at each performance, and hope I can move people.
0: Do you ever wrestle with the ideas of how to continue to stay fresh and how to continue to engage people?
1: I kind of feel like I am evolving because of aging in a lot of good ways. I kind of love where I am at this part of my career. I mean, this is kind of a cocky thing to say, but I don't have to try extremely hard to fill my calendar. But at the same time, I'm not running the road as much as I used to. What the beauty part that I found from that is all that experience has made me an asset in the studio. So I do a lot of session work, singing background vocals. So that's part of the evolution of being an artist now for over 40 years. I have a lot of different types of music to draw on and styles and that kind of thing, which make me sort of an asset when artists come to town and need background vocals and that kind of thing.
0: Do you have any way to sort of qualify exactly how important Memphis and its influences are to the music world?
1: Well, it cannot be overstated. Let's just put it that way. I can tell you that in Europe, Memphis is one of the top places where people are importing music from and where they're coming to record music. There is no doubt that our legacy from the earliest times of Beale Street and Memphis music to the present is absolutely just as important across the planet as it's been in any other generation of music. The beautiful thing about Memphis is that we keep growing musicians. There has been no lack of musical legacy here. But the bottom line is Memphis music is just as important as any other area. New Orleans, Chicago, Nashville, Atlanta, Austin. Memphis is a jewel in that crown, just like all those other places are. And there's no doubt that our musicians of the past and musicians of today are some of, if not the best, on the planet. And I can tell you that I know that people in Europe, South America, many other places think of us as a mecca for music.
0: Well, I know, like many other musicians here locally, you are beginning to wrap your head around what the possibilities may be to continue to record and hopefully maybe even continue to perform. What's next that the fans can expect from you?
1: For right now, it looks like we're going to be streaming. I really don't know what the future is for that, but I can tell you that any opportunity that I get to play in a fairly safe atmosphere live in front of people, all of us musicians are going to take those. It's a really difficult situation, but I am going to record some new songs this year and get them out, and I will be when I'm offered work. If I can do it safely, I will definitely be trying to do that, and I know most musicians will too. We just have to be really, really careful to make sure that we're not hurting anyone or ourselves.
0: Well, in the meantime, are there any particular ways that people can continue to show their support for Reba Russell?
1: Well, we have been doing some Facebook Live shows, so come by my Facebook page every now and then, Reba Russell on Facebook, and my website, RebaRussell.com. And I have lots of music out there right now that you can download on iTunes and everywhere else. So the best thing you can do is go look up somebody's music and buy some of it and request it. 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That'll help us get through this year.
0: Awesome. 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
0: All right. We'll talk to you soon.
1: Thank you.
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6: Here's your forecast from Environment Canada, keeping you ahead of the weather across Fredericton, Oromocto, and the Capital Region. Moving into Tuesday night, skies remain partly cloudy with overnight lows dipping down to +3. Looking ahead to Wednesday, October 7th, the sunshine continues. We're expecting another mix of sun and cloud across the Capital Region, with pleasant early autumn temperatures topping out around 15 degrees. And Wednesday night, expect cloudy periods with a 30% chance of overnight showers and a mild low of 8 degrees. That's your official Environment Canada update for Fredericton, Oromocto, and the Capital Region. 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

0: 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The Roadhouse.
1: Giles Robson opened this edition of The Roadhouse. That's Damn Fool Way from the American Showplace Music release, Don't Give Up on the Blues. My name's Tony Stidler-Denison. Welcome. Glad to have you around, rolling into yet another hour of the holiday season. I didn't open this hour with a holiday track, but I've got the usual five cuts of great holiday blues, some a little cheerier than others. And of course, there's a great variety of other blues tracks in the hour as well. Aaron Harp and the Delta Swingers, Josh Teske and Ash Grunwald, Cat Riggins, Charlie Bedford and Frank Bay. The end of the year is near, and I doubt that anyone is really all that broken up by that with the year we've had, but here's a good opportunity to just step away, enjoy the holiday season, and experience yet another hour of the finest blues you've never heard. Some true Memphians, Eric Hughes Band to keep us going. This is Ain't Whipped Yet in the Roadhouse.

0: I let take back. See how I do.
1: Kid Ramos and Bob Corritore and Ah Shucks Baby from the Vistone release From the Vaults, the Phoenix Blues Sessions. Aaron Harp and the Delta Swingers before that, The Night Before Christmas from the Christmas Swing, and Eric Hughes Band opened the set with Ain't Whipped Yet. It's from the Endless Blues Records release Postcard from Beale Street. Eric Hughes was born and raised in Memphis. He started performing on Beale Street in 2001, really widely recognized within the Memphis music community as a guy who has the real deal, that authentic Memphis sound. In fact, you can still catch him live on Beale Street several times a week, either solo or with his band. I used to walk.

0: Hi, my name is Andra Faye.
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2: Wishing you a very
1: happy
0: and merry, merry Christmas.
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1: Who you calling?

0: Kirk Fletcher and Ain't No Cure for the Downhearted from the Cleopatra Blues release My Blues Pathway. Sapphire, the Uppity Blues Women before that. One Parent Christmas from the Alligator Records Christmas Collection. Josh Teske and Ash Grunwald opened the set with Something with Feel from Push the Blues Away. My name's Tony Stidler-Nennison. I got Mindy Abair and the Bone Shakers, John Namath and Hamilton Loomis ahead, but let's get this one going again with Cat Riggins from Cry Out. This is No Sail in the Roadhouse.
1: I went down.

One fine contemporary blues set there, Samantha Martin and Delta Sugar to close it out with Meet Me in the Morning from The Reckless One. Mindy Hebert and the Bone Shakers before that, and I Can't Wait for Christmas from All I Got for Christmas is the Blues. And Cat Riggins opened it with No Sail from the Gulf Coast Records release, Cry Out.

0: Merry Christmas, baby.
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0: You sure did treat me nice. Merry Christmas, pretty baby.

What can I even say? Frank Bay and Imagine from All My Dues Are Paid. John Namath before that, She's My Punisher from Stronger Than Strong, Lisa Anderson and John Blues Boyd and Merry Christmas Baby from A Gulf Coast Christmas, and Charlie Bedford and Steady Driving Man from Good to Go. 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Look forward to hearing your thoughts and your comments on the show. And that is going to wind up the hour. Thank you so much for stopping by for another hour of the finest blues you've never heard. Hamilton Loomis is going to take us out with Run, Run, Rudolph from This Season. My name's Tony Steidler Denison. Come back for the next hour, and I'll keep your bar stool warm right here in the Roadhouse.

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3: Here's your forecast from Environment Canada, keeping you ahead of the weather across Fredericton, Oromocto, and the Capital Region. Moving into Tuesday night, skies remain partly cloudy with overnight lows dipping down to +3. Looking ahead to Wednesday, October 7th, the sunshine continues. We're expecting another mix of sun and cloud across the Capital Region, with pleasant early autumn temperatures topping out around 15 degrees. And Wednesday night, expect cloudy periods with a 30% chance of overnight showers and a mild low of 8 degrees. That's your official Environment Canada update for Fredericton, Oromocto, and the Capital Region. 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

In case you weren't with us earlier, this is Smokestack Lightning's Top 100 New Blues CDs for the year 2019. Rob McKinney kicked off the ceremonies last week, and this week it's my honor to carry us over the finish line. We started out tonight at number 50, and here we are 3 hours later sitting in the number 11 position. So let's get this show on the road. Tony Holiday is not a big name in the blues, at least not yet. He's an up-and-coming vocalist and harmonica player hailing from Memphis, Tennessee. With a whole lot of help from his label Viztone Records, Tony went on a veritable crusade, recruiting a number of the best musicians in the blues to record authentic, traditional blues from their front porches. Really, from their front porches. The name of the album is simply Porch Sessions. This is Tony Holiday and James Harmon with Going to Court.

0: myself a good lawyer, he can prove water runs uphill. 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
1: This is Diane Blue, and you're listening to Smokestack Lightning, the best blues in the world.

Kenny Beady Eyes Smith is the son of deceased Hall of Famer Willie Big Eyes Smith, who passed away in 2011. Willie was a fine vocalist and a world-class blues harp player. What many don't know was that Willie was also an excellent drummer. So when his son, Kenny, chose the drums as his instrument of choice, it certainly didn't surprise his dad. Kenny has made his way in the blues primarily as a session drummer up to now. But that all changes with the release of Drop the Hammer by Kenny Beady Eyes Smith and the House Bumpers. It's a number 10 on the countdown tonight, and you heard No Need Brother. When B.B. King passed away in 2015, many feared that one of the finest bands anywhere would die with him. I am happy to report that the B.B. King Blues Band is, in fact, alive and well, with the number 9 new blues album in all the land. From the Roof label, the album is entitled Soul of the King, and this is There Must Be a Better Place Somewhere.

How you doing? This is James Armstrong, and you're listening to Smokestack Lightning, the best blues in the world. I want you to know something, though. Blues been good to me.

0: Eddie Ninevold is probably the least known blues musician on the survey tonight. Taking the path least traveled has led Eddie to record in what he likes to call a lo-fi environment. He also calls his studio a shotgun shack. Call it what you like, this is a musician doing his own thing, and it works. This scenario reminds me of the Black Keys from their Big Come Up album. Eddie's new CD is Left My Soul in Memphis, and you heard Woke Up Sweatin', number 8 on the countdown. We're getting close to the finish, so don't run off. Coming up is the grand finale, and trust me, you don't want to miss any of it.
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0: This is Smokestack Lightning laying down some of that crazy sound from way down south in Dixie, Orlando, Florida. I'm your host, Tommy Thompson, and we're closing in on the finish line of the top 7 new blues CDs for all of 2019. The best new blues song of the year, according to Smokestack Lightning, is Samantha Fish's Bulletproof, the Tangalai Mix. It can be found on our number 7 album for 2019, Kill or Be Kind.

Sugar Ray Rayford was nominated for 4 Blues Music Awards at the 39th annual ceremony, which included the B.B. King Entertainer of the Year. At the 40th Blues Music Awards in 2019, Rayford was then named Soul Blues Male Artist of the Year. His latest album, Somebody Save Me, was nominated for a Grammy Award in the Best Contemporary Blues Album category. It's number 6 on our countdown tonight, and you heard Time to Get Moving. The Nick Moss Band has been one of the best overall bands in the blues for years now. Since adding harmonica ace Dennis Grunling and joining up with Alligator Records, the band has stepped up to an all-new level. Lucky Guy is the name of the new album. It's number 5 on the countdown, and this is 312 Blood.

0: Freeman, John Hawkins, and T.D. Lind are no strangers to the Louisville music scene, having performed together as the hometown favorite blues rock band Eden Street back in the 1990s. Now they have reunited to deliver a brand new album entitled Mr. Little Big Man, produced by legendary Rock and Roll Hall of Famer Glenn Johns. He has always had a way of delivering unusually authentic music from whoever happens to be on the stage, but the sound on this CD goes well beyond good. Give this album a thorough listen from front to back and you will not be able to put it down. You heard the Jimmy Reed classic, Shame, Shame, Shame. It's number 4 on the year-end countdown. Let's take one more break before we jump into the deep end of the pool here. We've got the top 3 New Blues CDs and all the land all ready to spin. We'll be back soon, so don't run off.
1: I want to tell y'all something. I was born in the country. I was raised in town. I can natural bone shake it from my hips on down.
0: This is your host, Tommy Thompson, bringing you nothing but the biggest hits in the blues from all around the world. It's all killer, no filler, on the best of Smokestack Lightning. If you just tuned in and realized you've missed the biggest show of the year, no sweat. Just go to smokestacklightning.com. Make sure you leave the G off of the end of lightning, and you'll find the entire show available on demand for free. What more can you ask than that? Does it get any better than that? In the year 2000, Ronnie Earl was diagnosed with several medical ailments. He had to scale back his touring considerably and reevaluate his career plans entirely. Unfortunately, his world-famous band, The Broadcasters, had to be disbanded. But in 2002, Ronnie was sufficiently recovered to gather together a new group of broadcasters and began a creative partnership with the Canadian record label Stony Plain. In 2014, vocalist Diane Blue joined the band as a full-time member, and the deal was sealed. The most recent release is Beyond the Blue Door, and judging from the success of this album, the future looks bright indeed. At number 3 on the countdown tonight, this is Drowning in the Sea of Love.

At number three on the survey tonight, you heard Ronnie Earl and the Broadcasters featuring Diane Blue with Drowning in the Sea of Love. Old school blues is all the rage these days, but there are very few artists who know how to replicate that sound. I'm talking about the sound of WLAC in the 50s and 60s, that swampy, otherworldly sound that producers like Jay Miller and Ernie Young created seemingly out of thin air. There is a new band that knows how to make that sound come alive again, the Atomic Road Kings, starring John Atkinson and Eric Von Herzen. Their new album is Clean Up the Blood, and it's number two on the countdown tonight. This is Rumors.

And number two on Smokestack Lightning's Top 100 Countdown, you heard the Atomic Road Kings with Rumors. And that, my friends, brings us to the cherished number one ranking in the blues according to Smokestack Lightning. And for the year 2019, that ranking belongs to Billy Branch and the Sons of Blues. Billy was discovered by Willie Dixon, the father of the modern Chicago blues, while he was still in college. Billy's new album, Roots and Branches, The Songs of Little Walter, features 15 songs written by or made famous by the harp genius himself. Each one is brought to new life by Branch and the Sons of Blues.

One on the Smokestack Lightning Top 100 Countdown, you heard Billy Branch and the Sons of Blues with Last Night from the album Roots and Branches, the songs of Little Walter. And that, my friends, brings us to the end of the line for this evening. Next week, we will begin another all-new year of brand-new blues for you right here on Smokestack Lightning. Now, before we close the show tonight, let me urge all of the listeners who are out and about listening to Smokestack Lightning to support your local blues venues. On your way home tonight, stop by and support the clubs and the great local blues entertainment they provide. On behalf of Paul Noonan, Marvin Rooks, Rob McKinney, Larry Anderson, and the entire Lightning team, this is Tommy Thompson wishing you good times, good luck, good love, and most of all, good blues on Smokestack Lightning. Let's close it out tonight with another Little Walter classic. This is Juke. Have a happy new year and good night, everybody.

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2: Here's your forecast from Environment Canada, keeping you ahead of the weather across Fredericton, Oremocto, and the Capital Region. Looking ahead to Wednesday, October 7th, the sunshine continues. We're expecting another mix of sun and cloud across the Capital Region, with pleasant early autumn temperatures topping out around 15 degrees. And Wednesday night, expect cloudy periods with a 30% chance of overnight showers and a mild low of 8 degrees. That's your official Environment Canada update for Fredericton, Oremocto, and the Capital Region. 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

Hello, friends and neighbors. This is Curtis Salgado. You're listening to 95.7 The Wolf, the only station of the Rock and Blues Nation. That's right, where blues is brain food for your soul, baby. 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

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Amen. Amen.

0: 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All right.
1: 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I'm from Nugukuk First Nation. 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
2: From Feature Story News, I'm Rebecca Bundon in Mumbai. Protests are intensifying in India, with demonstrators demanding the election chief's resignation over claims that voter lists were manipulated to favour the ruling party. India's main opposition leader, Rahul Gandhi, was detained by police in New Delhi on Tuesday after a nine-hour sit-in. The Election Commission and the government of Prime Minister Narendra Modi deny the allegations. Nehar Punia reports from New Delhi.
3: On Tuesday, we witnessed dramatic scenes here in New Delhi, where India's main opposition leader, Rahul Gandhi, camped out in the heart of New Delhi, just a few steps away from the Election Commissioner's headquarters, in a protest that lasted several hours. He, along with hundreds of members of Parliament, had attempted to march from Parliament to the Election Commission's headquarters, but they were stopped. They were not allowed to meet the Election Commissioner.
2: Israel is marking 3 years since the Hamas attack, in which 1,200 people were killed and 251 were taken hostage. Memorial events are being held across the country. This comes as the United Nations Secretary-General Antonio Guterres has called for a permanent ceasefire in Gaza, saying the truce brokered by US President Donald Trump a year ago has failed to deliver peace or adequate humanitarian aid. The appeal comes as the White House roadmap for ending the war remains deadlocked. Kate Fisher reports from Washington.
4: The Trump administration's roadmap depends, of course, on Hamas disarming, which would then allow Israeli forces to withdraw and an international stabilization force to take over security in Gaza. Now, the White House says it's trying to keep those negotiations alive, but that Israel and Hamas remain too divided over what disarmament would actually mean. And there is a second problem, Iran. The war there's pulled US attention, money, resources away from Gaza, and it's complicated the wider regional diplomacy that would be needed to implement the plan in Gaza.
2: President Donald Trump says America will finish up its war with Iran, saying on Tuesday it is only a question of whether it happens in the nice way or the not-so-nice way. The comments at a defense industry event came as the president was already facing a backlash over remarks at a campaign rally on Monday night, when he suggested Iran could attack Los Angeles and San Diego. Kate Fisher.
4: The White House's rapid response team also hit back on their X account after the Los Angeles Times posted that Trump had suggested that Iran could take out those Californian cities. And that account said, no, he didn't, you buffoons. He was saying the US is fighting to stop Iran from having the ability to take these cities out. And the Democratic governor there, Gavin Newsom, who is also exploring a presidential run for 2028, called the president deranged and dangerous.
2: From Bureaus Worldwide, this is FSN.
5: With FSN Spotlight, I'm Simon Marks. Today, a top Trump administration official insists the US government does care about and respect international law, despite the president's claim earlier this year that he would be governed by his own morality instead. I don't need international law, he told the New York Times shortly after he invaded Venezuela and captured then-president Nicolas Maduro. US Ambassador to the United Nations Mike Waltz is now telling Foreign Policy magazine that in fact, the Trump administration is a proud follower of international law.
6: Of course it matters. We're citing it on a regular basis right now as Iran illegally and in violation of international law and the UN law of the sea tries to shut down an illegal waterway. Again, you can't just start throwing sea mines out in front of global shipping. You cannot try to make the rest of the world suffer because you're party to a dispute. I focus on the results. And the results are, I have to this day, Venezuelan Americans and Venezuelans themselves sending me notes for thanking us for removing the horrific dictatorship that was the Maduro Chavez dictatorship.
5: But so far, the White House has provided no justification under international law for that move, nor for many of the other steps taken on the world stage since the president's return to power.
2: Here's the main news again. Protests are intensifying in India, with demonstrators demanding the election chief's resignation over claims that voter lists were manipulated to favour the ruling party. Israel is marking 3 years since the Hamas attack, in which 1,200 people were killed and 251 were taken hostage. US President Donald Trump has said that America will finish up its war with Iran, saying on Tuesday it is only a question of whether it happens the nice way or the not-so-nice way. And that is the latest Feature Story News, Rebecca Bunden reporting.
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1: Here is the official Environment Canada weather forecast for Fredericton, Oromocto, and the Capital Region. Starting off on Wednesday, October 7th, expect fall conditions across the Capital Region. Looks like mainly sunny skies through the morning, with cloudiness gradually increasing heading into the afternoon. Wednesday's high will top out at a comfortable 15 degrees, with a moderate UV index of 4. Moving into Wednesday night, expect cloudy periods with a 30% chance of scattered showers. Temperatures will drop to an overnight low of 8 degrees. For Thursday, October 8th, a warmer but unsettled day ahead. We are looking at a mix of sun and cloud with a 60% chance of showers throughout the day. Temperatures will bounce back nicely, climbing to a high near 20 degrees. And Thursday night, conditions clear up slightly into cloudy periods with an overnight low, dropping down to 6 degrees. That's your official Environment Canada regional forecast. Stay tuned for more local coverage throughout the day.
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8: From Feature Story News, I'm Rebecca Bunden in Mumbai. Protests are intensifying in India, with demonstrators demanding the election chief's resignation over claims that voter lists were manipulated to favour the ruling party. India's main opposition leader, Rahul Gandhi, was detained by police in New Delhi on Tuesday after a nine-hour sit-in. The Election Commission and the government of Prime Minister Narendra Modi deny the allegations. Neha Punia reports from New Delhi.
9: On Tuesday, we witnessed dramatic scenes here in New Delhi, where India's main opposition leader, Rahul Gandhi, camped out in the heart of New Delhi, just a few steps away from the Election Commissioner's headquarters, in a protest that lasted several hours. He, along with hundreds of members of Parliament, had attempted to march from Parliament to the Election Commission's headquarters, but they were stopped. They were not allowed to meet the Election Commissioner.
8: Israel is marking 3 years since the Hamas attack, in which 1,200 people were killed and 251 were taken hostage. Memorial events are being held across the country. This comes as the United Nations Secretary General Antonio Guterres has called for a permanent ceasefire in Gaza, saying the truce brokered by US President Donald Trump a year ago has failed to deliver peace or adequate humanitarian aid. The appeal comes as the White House roadmap for ending the war remains deadlocked. Kate Fisher reports from Washington.
10: The Trump administration's roadmap depends, of course, on Hamas disarming, which would then allow Israeli forces to withdraw and an international stabilization force to take over security in Gaza. Now, the White House says it's trying to keep those negotiations alive, but that Israel and Hamas remain too divided over what disarmament would actually mean. And there is a second problem, Iran. The war there's pulled US attention, money, resources away from Gaza, and it's complicated the wider regional diplomacy that would be needed to implement the plan in Gaza.
8: President Donald Trump says America will finish up its war with Iran, saying on Tuesday it is only a question of whether it happens in the nice way or the not-so-nice way. The comments at a defence industry event came as the president was already facing a backlash over remarks at a campaign rally on Monday night, when he suggested Iran could attack Los Angeles and San Diego. Kate Fisher.
10: The White House's rapid response team also hit back on their X account after the Los Angeles Times posted that Trump had suggested that Iran could take out those Californian cities. And that account said, no, he didn't, you buffoons. He was saying the US is fighting to stop Iran from having the ability to take these cities out. And the Democratic governor there, Gavin Newsom, who is also exploring a presidential run for 2028, called the president deranged and dangerous.
8: From Bureaus Worldwide, this is FSN.
11: With FSN Spotlight, I'm Simon Marks. Today, a top Trump administration official insists the US government does care about and respect international law, despite the president's claim earlier this year that he would be governed by his own morality instead. I don't need international law, he told the New York Times shortly after he invaded Venezuela and captured then-president Nicolas Maduro. US Ambassador to the United Nations Mike Waltz is now telling Foreign Policy magazine that in fact, the Trump administration is a proud follower of international law.
12: Of course it matters. We're citing it on a regular basis right now as Iran illegally and in violation of international law and the UN law of the sea tries to shut down an illegal waterway. Again, you can't just start throwing sea mines out in front of global shipping. You cannot try to make the rest of the world suffer because you're party to a dispute. I focus on the results. And the results are, I have to this day, Venezuelan Americans and Venezuelans themselves sending me notes for thanking us for removing the horrific dictatorship that was the Maduro Chavez dictatorship.
11: But so far, the White House has provided no justification under international law for that move, nor for many of the other steps taken on the world stage since the president's return to power.
8: Here's the main news again. Protests are intensifying in India, with demonstrators demanding the election chief's resignation over claims that voter lists were manipulated to favour the ruling party. Israel is marking 3 years since the Hamas attack, in which 1,200 people were killed and 251 were taken hostage. US President Donald Trump has said that America will finish up its war with Iran, saying on Tuesday it is only a question of whether it happens the nice way or the not-so-nice way. And that is the latest Feature Story News, Rebecca Bunden reporting.
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3: Here is the official Environment Canada weather forecast for Fredericton, Oromocto, and the Capital Region. Starting off on Wednesday, October 7th, expect fall conditions across the Capital Region. Looks like mainly sunny skies through the morning, with cloudiness gradually increasing heading into the afternoon. Wednesday's high will top out at a comfortable 15 degrees, with a moderate UV index of 4. Moving into Wednesday night, expect cloudy periods with a 30% chance of scattered showers. Temperatures will drop to an overnight low of 8 degrees. For Thursday, October 8th, a warmer but unsettled day ahead. We are looking at a mix of sun and cloud with a 60% chance of showers throughout the day. Temperatures will bounce back nicely, climbing to a high near 20 degrees. And Thursday night, conditions clear up slightly into cloudy periods with an overnight low dropping down to 6 degrees. That's your official Environment Canada regional forecast. Stay tuned for more local coverage throughout the day.
4: 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O Great Spirit, whose voice I hear in the winds, hear me. For I am young, small, and weak. I need your strength and wisdom. I seek strength, O Great One, not to be superior to my brothers, but to conquer my greatest enemy, myself. I seek wisdom, the lessons you have hidden in every leaf and rock, so that I may learn and carry this message of life and hope to my people. May my hands respect the many beautiful things you have made. My ears be sharp to hear your voice. May I always walk in your beauty, and let my eyes ever behold the red and purple sunsets. So when life fades like the setting sun, my spirit will come to you without shame. I have spoken. A prayer by the late Chief Dan George Wolewin.
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2: From Feature Story News, I'm Rebecca Bunden in Mumbai. Protests are intensifying in India, with demonstrators demanding the election chief's resignation over claims that voter lists were manipulated to favour the ruling party. India's main opposition leader, Rahul Gandhi, was detained by police in New Delhi on Tuesday after a 9-hour sit-in. The Election Commission and the government of Prime Minister Narendra Modi deny the allegations. Neha Punia reports from New Delhi.
3: On Tuesday, we witnessed dramatic scenes here in New Delhi, where India's main opposition leader, Rahul Gandhi, camped out in the heart of New Delhi, just a few steps away from the Election Commissioner's headquarters, in a protest that lasted several hours. He, along with hundreds of members of Parliament, had attempted to march from Parliament to the Election Commission's headquarters, but they were stopped. They were not allowed to meet the Election Commissioner.
2: Israel is marking 3 years since the Hamas attack, in which 1,200 people were killed and 251 were taken hostage. Memorial events are being held across the country. This comes as the United Nations Secretary General Antonio Guterres has called for a permanent ceasefire in Gaza, saying the truce brokered by US President Donald Trump a year ago has failed to deliver peace or adequate humanitarian aid. The appeal comes as the White House roadmap for ending the war remains deadlocked. Kate Fisher reports from Washington.
4: The Trump administration's roadmap depends, of course, on Hamas disarming, which would then allow Israeli forces to withdraw and an international stabilization force to take over security in Gaza. Now, the White House says it's trying to keep those negotiations alive, but that Israel and Hamas remain too divided over what disarmament would actually mean. And there is a second problem, Iran. The war there's pulled US attention, money, resources away from Gaza, and it's complicated the wider regional diplomacy that would be needed to implement the plan in Gaza.
2: President Donald Trump says America will finish up its war with Iran, saying on Tuesday it is only a question of whether it happens in the nice way or the not-so-nice way. The comments at a defence industry event came as the president was already facing a backlash over remarks at a campaign rally on Monday night, when he suggested Iran could attack Los Angeles and San Diego. Kate Fisher.
4: The White House's rapid response team also hit back on their X account after the Los Angeles Times posted that Trump had suggested that Iran could take out those Californian cities. And that account said, no, he didn't, you buffoons. He was saying the US is fighting to stop Iran from having the ability to take these cities out. And the Democratic governor there, Gavin Newsom, who is also exploring a presidential run for 2028, called the president deranged and dangerous.
2: From Bureaus Worldwide, this is FSN.
5: With FSN Spotlight, I'm Simon Marks. Today, a top Trump administration official insists the US government does care about and respect international law, despite the president's claim earlier this year that he would be governed by his own morality instead. I don't need international law, he told the New York Times shortly after he invaded Venezuela and captured then-president Nicolas Maduro. US Ambassador to the United Nations Mike Waltz is now telling Foreign Policy magazine that, in fact, the Trump administration is a proud follower of international law.
6: Of course it matters. We're citing it on a regular basis right now as Iran illegally and in violation of international law and the UN law of the sea tries to shut down an illegal waterway. Again, you can't just start throwing sea mines out in front of global shipping. You cannot try to make the rest of the world suffer because you're party to a dispute. I focus on the results. And the results are, I have to this day, Venezuelan Americans and Venezuelans themselves sending me notes for thanking us for removing the horrific dictatorship that was the Maduro-Chavez dictatorship.
5: But so far, the White House has provided no justification under international law for that move, nor for many of the other steps taken on the world stage since the president's return to power.
2: Here's the main news again. Protests are intensifying in India, with demonstrators demanding the election chief's resignation over claims that voter lists were manipulated to favour the ruling party. Israel is marking 3 years since the Hamas attack, in which 1,200 people were killed and 251 were taken hostage. US President Donald Trump has said that America will finish up its war with Iran, saying on Tuesday it is only a question of whether it happens the nice way or the not-so-nice way. And that is the latest Feature Story News, Rebecca Bunden reporting.
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2: Here is the official Environment Canada weather forecast for Fredericton, Oromocto, and the Capital Region. Starting off on Wednesday, October 7th, expect fall conditions across the capital region. Looks like mainly sunny skies through the morning, with cloudiness gradually increasing heading into the afternoon. Wednesday's high will top out at a comfortable 15 degrees, with a moderate UV index of 4. Moving into Wednesday night, expect cloudy periods with a 30% chance of scattered showers. Temperatures will drop to an overnight low of 8 degrees. For Thursday, October 8th, a warmer but unsettled day ahead. We are looking at a mix of sun and cloud, with a 60% chance of showers throughout the day. Temperatures will bounce back nicely, climbing to a high near 20 degrees. And Thursday night, conditions clear up slightly into cloudy periods with an overnight low, dropping down to 6 degrees. That's your official Environment Canada regional forecast. Stay tuned for more local coverage throughout the day.
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2: From Feature Story News, I'm Rebecca Bundon in Mumbai. Protests are intensifying in India, with demonstrators demanding the election chief's resignation over claims that voter lists were manipulated to favour the ruling party. India's main opposition leader, Rahul Gandhi, was detained by police in New Delhi on Tuesday after a nine-hour sit-in. The Election Commission and the government of Prime Minister Narendra Modi deny the allegations. Neha Punia reports from New Delhi.
3: On Tuesday, we witnessed dramatic scenes here in New Delhi, where India's main opposition leader, Rahul Gandhi, camped out in the heart of New Delhi, just a few steps away from the Election Commissioner's headquarters, in a protest that lasted several hours. He, along with hundreds of members of Parliament, had attempted to march from Parliament to the Election Commission's headquarters, but they were stopped. They were not allowed to meet the Election Commissioner.
2: Israel is marking 3 years since the Hamas attack, in which 1,200 people were killed and 251 were taken hostage. Memorial events are being held across the country. This comes as the United Nations Secretary General Antonio Guterres has called for a permanent ceasefire in Gaza, saying the truce brokered by US President Donald Trump a year ago has failed to deliver peace or adequate humanitarian aid. The appeal comes as the White House roadmap for ending the war remains deadlocked. Kate Fisher reports from Washington.
4: The Trump administration's roadmap depends, of course, on Hamas disarming, which would then allow Israeli forces to withdraw and an international stabilization force to take over security in Gaza. Now, the White House says it's trying to keep those negotiations alive, but that Israel and Hamas remain too divided over what disarmament would actually mean. And there is a second problem, Iran. The war there's pulled US attention, money, resources away from Gaza, and it's complicated the wider regional diplomacy that would be needed to implement the plan in Gaza.
2: President Donald Trump says America will finish up its war with Iran, saying on Tuesday it is only a question of whether it happens in the nice way or the not-so-nice way. The comments at a defence industry event came as the president was already facing a backlash over remarks at a campaign rally on Monday night, when he suggested Iran could attack Los Angeles and San Diego. Kate Fisher.
4: The White House's rapid response team also hit back on their X account after the Los Angeles Times posted that Trump had suggested that Iran could take out those Californian cities. And that account said, "No, he didn't, you buffoons." He was saying the US is fighting to stop Iran from having the ability to take these cities out. And the Democratic governor there, Gavin Newsom, who is also exploring a presidential run for 2028, called the president deranged and dangerous.
2: From Bureaus Worldwide, this is FSN.
5: With FSN Spotlight, I'm Simon Marks. Today, a top Trump administration official insists the US government does care about and respect international law, despite the president's claim earlier this year that he would be governed by his own morality instead. "I don't need international law," he told the New York Times shortly after he invaded Venezuela and captured then-president Nicolas Maduro. US Ambassador to the United Nations Mike Waltz is now telling Foreign Policy magazine that in fact, the Trump administration is a proud follower of international law.
6: "Of course it matters. We're citing it on a regular basis right now as Iran illegally and in violation of international law and the UN law of the sea tries to shut down an illegal waterway. Again, you can't just start throwing sea mines out in front of global shipping. You cannot try to make the rest of the world suffer because you're party to a dispute. I focus on the results. And the results are, I have to this day, Venezuelan Americans and Venezuelans themselves sending me notes for thanking us for removing the horrific dictatorship that was the Maduro Chavez dictatorship.
5: But so far, the White House has provided no justification under international law for that move, nor for many of the other steps taken on the world stage since the president's return to power.
2: Here's the main news again. Protests are intensifying in India, with demonstrators demanding the election chief's resignation over claims that voter lists were manipulated to favour the ruling party. Israel is marking 3 years since the Hamas attack, in which 1,200 people were killed and 251 were taken hostage. US President Donald Trump has said that America will finish up its war with Iran, saying on Tuesday it is only a question of whether it happens the nice way or the not-so-nice way. And that is the latest feature story news, Rebecca Bunden reporting.
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7: Here is the official Environment Canada weather forecast for Fredericton, Oromocto, and the Capital Region. Starting off on Wednesday, October 7th, expect fall conditions across the Capital Region. Looks like mainly sunny skies through the morning, with cloudiness gradually increasing heading into the afternoon. Wednesday's high will top out at a comfortable 15 degrees, with a moderate UV index of 4. Moving into Wednesday night, expect cloudy periods with a 30% chance of scattered showers. Temperatures will drop to an overnight low of 8 degrees. For Thursday, October 8th, a warmer but unsettled day ahead. We are looking at a mix of sun and cloud with a 60% chance of showers throughout the day. Temperatures will bounce back nicely, climbing to a high near 20 degrees. And Thursday night, conditions clear up slightly into cloudy periods with an overnight low, dropping down to 6 degrees. That's your official Environment Canada regional forecast. Stay tuned for more local coverage throughout the day.
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0: Hello, friends and neighbors. This is Curtis Salgado. You're listening to 95.7 The Wolf, the only station of the Rock and Blues Nation. That's right, where blues is brain food for your soul, baby. 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
3: From Feature Story News, I'm Rebecca Bundon in Mumbai. Protests are intensifying in India, with demonstrators demanding the election chief's resignation over claims that voter lists were manipulated to favour the ruling party. India's main opposition leader, Rahul Gandhi, was detained by police in New Delhi on Tuesday after a nine-hour sit-in. The Election Commission and the government of Prime Minister Narendra Modi deny the allegations. Neha Punia reports from New Delhi.
4: On Tuesday, we witnessed dramatic scenes here in New Delhi, where India's main opposition leader, Rahul Gandhi, camped out in the heart of New Delhi, just a few steps away from the election commissioner's headquarters, in a protest that lasted several hours. He, along with hundreds of members of parliament, had attempted to march from parliament to the election commission's headquarters, but they were stopped. They were not allowed to meet the election commissioner.
3: Israel is marking 3 years since the Hamas attack, in which 1,200 people were killed and 251 were taken hostage. Memorial events are being held across the country. This comes as the United Nations Secretary General Antonio Guterres has called for a permanent ceasefire in Gaza, saying the truce brokered by US President Donald Trump a year ago has failed to deliver peace or adequate humanitarian aid. The appeal comes as the White House roadmap for ending the war remains deadlocked. Kate Fisher reports from Washington.
5: The Trump administration's roadmap depends, of course, on Hamas disarming, which would then allow Israeli forces to withdraw and an international stabilization force to take over security in Gaza. Now, the White House says it's trying to keep those negotiations alive, but that Israel and Hamas remain too divided over what disarmament would actually mean. And there is a second problem, Iran. The war there's pulled US attention, money, resources away from Gaza, and it's complicated the wider regional diplomacy that would be needed to implement the plan in Gaza.
3: President Donald Trump says America will finish up its war with Iran, saying on Tuesday it is only a question of whether it happens in the nice way or the not-so-nice way. The comments at a defence industry event came as the president was already facing a backlash over remarks at a campaign rally on Monday night, when he suggested Iran could attack Los Angeles and San Diego. Kate Fisher.
5: The White House's rapid response team also hit back on their X account after the Los Angeles Times posted that Trump had suggested that Iran could take out those Californian cities. And that account said, no, he didn't, you buffoons. He was saying the US is fighting to stop Iran from having the ability to take these cities out. And the Democratic governor there, Gavin Newsom, who is also exploring a presidential run for 2028, called the president deranged and dangerous.
3: From bureaus worldwide, this is FSN.
6: With FSN Spotlight, I'm Simon Marks. Today, a top Trump administration official insists the US government does care about and respect international law, despite the president's claim earlier this year that he would be governed by his own morality instead. I don't need international law, he told the New York Times shortly after he invaded Venezuela and captured then-president Nicolas Maduro. US Ambassador to the United Nations Mike Waltz is now telling Foreign Policy magazine that in fact, the Trump administration is a proud follower of international law.
7: Of course it matters. We're citing it on a regular basis right now as Iran illegally and in violation of international law and the UN law of the sea tries to shut down an illegal waterway. Again, you can't just start throwing sea mines out in front of global shipping. You cannot try to make the rest of the world suffer because you're party to a dispute. I focus on the results. And the results are, I have to this day Venezuelan Americans and Venezuelans themselves sending me notes for thanking us for removing the horrific dictatorship that was the Maduro Chavez dictatorship.
6: But so far, the White House has provided no justification under international law for that move, nor for many of the other steps taken on the world stage since the president's return to power.
3: Here's the main news again. Protests are intensifying in India, with demonstrators demanding the election chief's resignation over claims that voter lists were manipulated to favour the ruling party. Israel is marking 3 years since the Hamas attack, in which 1,200 people were killed and 251 were taken hostage. US President Donald Trump has said that America will finish up its war with Iran, saying on Tuesday it is only a question of whether it happens the nice way or the not-so-nice way. And that is the latest Feature Story News, Rebecca Bunden reporting.
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0: Hello, my name is James Purley. I'm from Nigukuk First Nation. 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
4: Here is the official Environment Canada weather forecast for Fredericton, Oromocto, and the Capital Region. Starting off on Wednesday, October 7th, expect fall conditions across the capital region. Looks like mainly sunny skies through the morning, with cloudiness gradually increasing heading into the afternoon. Wednesday's high will top out at a comfortable 15 degrees, with a moderate UV index of 4. Moving into Wednesday night, expect cloudy periods with a 30% chance of scattered showers. Temperatures will drop to an overnight low of 8 degrees. For Thursday, October 8th, a warmer but unsettled day ahead. We are looking at a mix of sun and cloud with a 60% chance of showers throughout the day. Temperatures will bounce back nicely, climbing to a high near 20 degrees. And Thursday night, conditions clear up slightly into cloudy periods with an overnight low dropping down to 6 degrees. That's your official Environment Canada regional forecast. Stay tuned for more local coverage throughout the day.
5: Today is Wednesday, October 7th, and here is what's happening around the world of sports. The October chase is on, and here's your stop for everything postseason around the sports world. We've got a massive October lineup to unpack today. So let's dive right into what went down yesterday and what's on deck for tonight. First, let's look back at Tuesday's October 6th NLDS action. It was the Los Angeles Dodgers 3, Atlanta Braves 1 over at Truist Park. The Dodgers pulled off a crucial 3-1 victory over the Braves in Game 3, recapturing momentum to take a 2-1 lead in the series. Pitching was the name of the game here, as LA's staff stifled Atlanta's dangerous lineup on home turf. In the other NLDS, it was the San Diego Padres 4-3 over the Milwaukee Brewers out west at Petco Park. It was a nail-biter. The Padres managed to squeak out a thrilling victory over the Brewers to keep their postseason hopes alive. Milwaukee still leads that series 2-1. Today features a full 4-game slate across the American and National Leagues. In Game 1, it's the ALDS Game 3, 4 p.m. Eastern Time, with the Cleveland Guardians at Chicago White Sox. The White Sox hold a commanding 2-0 series lead and look for the sweep at home. Game 2 has the NLDS Game 4 at 6 p.m. Eastern Time as the Los Angeles Dodgers take on the Atlanta Braves. The Dodgers look to close out the series, while Atlanta fights to force a Game 5. Game 3 in the ALDS at 8 p.m. Eastern Time has Tampa Bay Rays at New York Yankees. The Rays bring a 2-0 series edge into the Bronx, putting the Yankees' backs firmly against the wall. And Game 4 in the NLDS 10 p.m. Eastern Time has the Milwaukee Brewers at San Diego Padres. The Brewers still lead 2-1, but the Padres have momentum after yesterday's close win. And turning to the WNBA playoffs, here's tonight's WNBA playoff update. We're locked into Game 2 of the semifinals, and after a pair of Game 1 home wins, two heavyweights are fighting to avoid a 2-0 hole tonight. First up at 7:30 Eastern on ESPN, the top-seeded Giant Killers, the 8th-seed New York Liberty, look to bounce back in Atlanta against the 4-seed Atlanta Dream. Atlanta took Game 1 92-82, but New York already knocked off the number 1 seed to get here. Can the Liberty punch back on the road, or will the Dream defend State Farm Arena and take full control? Then at 9:30 Eastern, head out west to San Francisco. The expansion 2-seed Golden State Valkyries defend home court at Chase Center after locking down a 71-60 Game 1 victory. But you can never count out Aja Wilson and the 3-seed Las Vegas Aces, who need a big road response tonight on Peacock and NBC Sports Network. It's high-stakes postseason basketball all night long. Stick around for tip-off. And finally, looking ahead to Thursday night football and week 5 of the regular season, will feature the winless Tampa Bay Buccaneers roll into Big D to take on the 2-2 Dallas Cowboys at AT&T Stadium. On paper, it feels like a blowout. The Cowboys come in as heavy 8.5 to 9-point favorites, boasting one of the top high-flying offenses in the league. Dak Prescott has been dealing, and CeeDee Lamb is averaging nearly 125 yards a game. Meanwhile, Tampa Bay is sitting at 0-4 and still without Baker Mayfield. Rookie quarterback Jalen Daniels gets his first career road start in a rowdy environment. It's a brutal spot for the rookie, especially behind an O-line that's surrendered 16 sacks already. But here's the wrinkle. Every single loss for Tampa Bay has been close. They haven't been beaten by more than one score all season. Plus, Dallas's defense hasn't forced a single interception yet. If Daniels can use his legs to extend plays and avoid mistakes, Tampa can keep it within reach. The bottom line, can the Bucs pull off a massive shocker on the road, or do Dak and company put on a show under the primetime lights? Expect Dallas to take care of business at home, but don't sleep on Tampa's defense keeping it closer than the spread. Give me the Cowboys, 30-20. Kickoff is set for Thursday night at 8:15 p.m. Eastern on Prime Video. That's your update from around the world of sports for today. Have a great day. Thanks for listening, and remember to always play safe.
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2: From Feature Story News, I'm Rebecca Bunden in Mumbai. Protests are intensifying in India, with demonstrators demanding the election chief's resignation over claims that voter lists were manipulated to favour the ruling party. India's main opposition leader, Rahul Gandhi, was detained by police in New Delhi on Tuesday after a nine-hour sit-in. The Election Commission and the government of Prime Minister Narendra Modi deny the allegations. Neha Punia reports from New Delhi.
3: On Tuesday, we witnessed dramatic scenes here in New Delhi, where India's main opposition leader, Rahul Gandhi, camped out in the heart of New Delhi, just a few steps away from the Election Commissioner's headquarters, in a protest that lasted several hours. He, along with hundreds of members of Parliament, had attempted to march from Parliament to the Election Commission's headquarters, but they were stopped. They were not allowed to meet the Election Commissioner.
2: Israel is marking 3 years since the Hamas attack, in which 1,200 people were killed and 251 were taken hostage. Memorial events are being held across the country. This comes as the United Nations Secretary General Antonio Guterres has called for a permanent ceasefire in Gaza, saying the truce brokered by US President Donald Trump a year ago has failed to deliver peace or adequate humanitarian aid. The appeal comes as the White House roadmap for ending the war remains deadlocked. Kate Fisher reports from Washington.
4: The Trump administration's roadmap depends, of course, on Hamas disarming, which would then allow Israeli forces to withdraw and an international stabilization force to take over security in Gaza. Now, the White House says it's trying to keep those negotiations alive, but that Israel and Hamas remain too divided over what disarmament would actually mean. And there is a second problem, Iran. The war there's pulled US attention, money, resources away from Gaza, and it's complicated the wider regional diplomacy that would be needed to implement the plan in Gaza.
2: President Donald Trump says America will finish up its war with Iran, saying on Tuesday it is only a question of whether it happens in the nice way or the not-so-nice way. The comments at a defense industry event came as the president was already facing a backlash over remarks at a campaign rally on Monday night, when he suggested Iran could attack Los Angeles and San Diego. Kate Fisher.
4: The White House's rapid response team also hit back on their X account after the Los Angeles Times posted that Trump had suggested that Iran could take out those Californian cities. And that account said, no, he didn't, you buffoons. He was saying the US is fighting to stop Iran from having the ability to take these cities out. And the Democratic governor there, Gavin Newsom, who is also exploring a presidential run for 2028, called the president deranged and dangerous.
2: From Bureaus Worldwide, this is FSN.
5: With FSN Spotlight, I'm Simon Marks. Today, a top Trump administration official insists the US government does care about and respect international law, despite the president's claim earlier this year that he would be governed by his own morality instead. I don't need international law, he told the New York Times shortly after he invaded Venezuela and captured then-president Nicolas Maduro. US Ambassador to the United Nations Mike Waltz is now telling Foreign Policy magazine that, in fact, the Trump administration is a proud follower of international law.
6: Of course it matters. We're citing it on a regular basis right now as Iran illegally and in violation of international law and the UN law of the sea tries to shut down an illegal waterway. Again, you can't just start throwing sea mines out in front of global shipping. You cannot try to make the rest of the world suffer because you're party to a dispute. I focus on the results. And the results are, I have to this day, Venezuelan Americans and Venezuelans themselves sending me notes for thanking us for removing the horrific dictatorship that was the Maduro Chavez dictatorship.
5: But so far, the White House has provided no justification under international law for that move, nor for many of the other steps taken on the world stage since the president's return to power.
2: Here's the main news again. Protests are intensifying in India, with demonstrators demanding the election chief's resignation over claims that voter lists were manipulated to favour the ruling party. Israel is marking 3 years since the Hamas attack, in which 1,200 people were killed and 251 were taken hostage. US President Donald Trump has said that America will finish up its war with Iran, saying on Tuesday it is only a question of whether it happens the nice way or the not-so-nice way. And that is the latest Feature Story News, Rebecca Bunden reporting.
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Cause when you whisper in my ear and say, Johnny, I love you, I love that talk. 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

0: Here is the official Environment Canada weather forecast for Fredericton, Oromocto, and the Capital Region. Starting off on Wednesday, October 7th, expect fall conditions across the Capital Region. Looks like mainly sunny skies through the morning, with cloudiness gradually increasing heading into the afternoon. Wednesday's high will top out at a comfortable 15 degrees, with a moderate UV index of 4. Moving into Wednesday night, expect cloudy periods with a 30% chance of scattered showers. Temperatures will drop to an overnight low of 8 degrees. For Thursday, October 8th, a warmer but unsettled day ahead. We are looking at a mix of sun and cloud, with a 60% chance of showers throughout the day. Temperatures will bounce back nicely, climbing to a high near 20 degrees. And Thursday night, conditions clear up slightly into cloudy periods with an overnight low, dropping down to 6 degrees. That's your official Environment Canada regional forecast. Stay tuned for more local coverage throughout the day.
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3: Here is the official Environment Canada weather forecast for Fredericton, Oromocto, and the Capital Region. Starting off on Wednesday, October 7th, expect fall conditions across the Capital Region. Looks like mainly sunny skies through the morning, with cloudiness gradually increasing heading into the afternoon. Wednesday's high will top out at a comfortable 15 degrees, with a moderate UV index of 4. Moving into Wednesday night, expect cloudy periods with a 30% chance of scattered showers. Temperatures will drop to an overnight low of 8 degrees. For Thursday, October 8th, a warmer but unsettled day ahead. We are looking at a mix of sun and cloud with a 60% chance of showers throughout the day. Temperatures will bounce back nicely, climbing to a high near 20 degrees. And Thursday night, conditions clear up slightly into cloudy periods with an overnight low, dropping down to 6 degrees. That's your official Environment Canada regional forecast. Stay tuned for more local coverage throughout the day.
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8: 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Deep Purple on the program rocking the blues for us. Delta Blues man Billy Jeter will be our Blue Bloods guest this time. Classic work from Shuggie Otis, another track from the Jerry Hunt Trio, their brand new album. And lots more coming up this time with the Best in Blues on Blues Deluxe as we begin with new music from Jenny Grouse.

Rockin' the Blues with Foghat from 2016's Under the Influence on Blues Deluxe. I bet you know the name of the track. Has heard it through the grapevine, of course. And Jenny Grouse has a brand new album called Music House. What a great voice she has. And we heard the lead track called Runnin' Ragged. I'm Dave Johnson with the Best in Blues every week here on Blues Deluxe. As we turn to the recently released Grateful Dead 3-CD collection, it is entitled Merriweather 63085, recorded at the Merriweather Post Pavilion in Columbia, Maryland. Here's the Dead and the U.S. Blues.

0: When we say this is the place where radio rocks the blues, that's what we're talking about. Deep Purple from 1973's Who Do We Think We Are and Rat Bat Blue, and the Grateful Dead from the brand new collection Merryweather 63085, and of course the U.S. Blues. I'm Dave Johnson with the Best in Blues. 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
0: It's Blue Bloods time on Blues Deluxe. 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This week, our Blue Bloods guest is Delta Blues man Billy Jeter. His new album is entitled Dreamland. He's a Delta Blues man. The song is called Delta Blue.

Imagine being good enough to start your recording career on guitar when you're only 15 years old. Shuggie Otis certainly was. That is from Shuggie's Boogie. Shuggie Otis plays the blues, compilation of some of his great work, and Sweet Thang, recorded back in 1971 when he was an old guy back then, probably 17, 18 years old. And Billy Jeter, our Blue Bloods guest this time, great Delta blues man. In fact, the song called Delta Blue from Billy's album called Dreamland, and we thank him for sending that to us. If you'd like to find out more about Billy Jeter, head to our website, bluesdlx.com. Take a look at this week's playlist. Find Billy's track. You'll find a link to a site where you can find out more about him, and let Billy and the guys know you heard them on Blues Deluxe, where we have the brand new album from the Jerry Hunt Trio called One More For Me. Here is Caught in the Middle.

0: That is music from a band out of New Zealand known as BB and the Bullets from their brand new album Wrong Side of the River and She Knows, and the Jerry Hunt Trio has a brand new album as well. One More for Me is the name of that, and the song we heard, Caught in the Middle. I'm Dave Johnson with the Best in Blues. This is Blues Deluxe.
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0: Thanks for joining us for the Best in Blues on Blues Deluxe. I'm your host, Dave Johnson. England's BGO label has just reissued four great albums from Eddie Money onto a double CD collection from the 1978 release Life for the Taking. Here is Eddie Money and Give Me Some Water.

0: Heading back to the late 70s for a couple of tracks on Blues Deluxe. Those are the Fabulous Poodles from 1977. Work Shy, I know about that, unfortunately. From a nice compilation entitled His Master's Choice. Always thought that was a clever title. And BGO has just reissued four terrific Eddie Money albums onto a double CD set from the album Life for the Taking, originally from 1978. There's Eddie Money and Gimme Some Water. I'm Dave Johnson with the Best in Blues. This is Blues Deluxe.
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0: To win this week's show on Blues Deluxe, I'm your host Dave Johnson. We turn to an album recorded on the Chess label back in 1967 that included the work of the great Bo Diddley, Muddy Waters, Little Walter, even Buddy Guy was there to help out on guitar, and Chess wisely entitled the album Super Blues. It certainly was. Here are Bo Diddley, Muddy Waters, Little Walter with Bo's very own song, Bo Diddley.
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Closing our show this time with the music of three blues greats who I think had a lot of fun working together back in 1967, recording for the Chess label. Bo Diddley, Muddy Waters, and Little Walter with the track Bo Diddley. And that is going to do it for us because we're out of time. Back next week with more of the best in blues. Please be sure and be tuned in then. Thanks for listening this time. 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
2: Live from the newsroom, this is your Atlantic Canada Afternoon Update for Wednesday. Here are the top stories we're following across the region. We begin in eastern New Brunswick, where a devastating head-on collision on the outskirts of Moncton has left two teenagers dead and another in critical condition. According to the RCMP, a vehicle carrying five young people crossed the center line Monday evening, colliding with an SUV. An 18-year-old man and a 16-year-old girl were pronounced dead at the scene, while a 16-year-old passenger remains in critical condition in hospital. Five tourists visiting from Arkansas in the second vehicle escaped with minor injuries. Police say the 25-year-old driver was taken into custody as investigators work to determine the cause of the tragic crash. Staying in Moncton, local emergency services took a major step forward today. Kodiak RCMP officially opened their brand new $59 million regional detachment building. The modern facility is designed to serve Moncton, Dieppe, and Riverview, replacing aging infrastructure and providing central operations for local law enforcement across the tri-community region. In provincial affairs, controversy is brewing over energy and industrial operations. NB Power has released its updated 20-year strategic resource plan, signaling substantial cost increases and major decision points ahead for the province's power grid. Meanwhile, concerns over heavy power usage continue to grow. Green Party lawmakers are calling on the provincial government for full public disclosure regarding proposals for new AI data centers, citing high energy demands and potential grid strain. Down on the coast, Port St. John is already feeling the economic ripple effects following the recent closure of the paper mill in Nakawik, with regional supply chains adjusting to reduced cargo flow. Checking in across the region on Prince Edward Island, RCMP have launched an official investigation into potential irregularities surrounding campaign contributions made to the provincial Progressive Conservative Party. Across the bay in Nova Scotia, utility giant Emera, the parent company of Nova Scotia Power, has announced a major expansion, finalizing a billion-dollar deal to acquire Alberta-based utility operations. And with Thanksgiving around the corner, a new report out of Dalhousie University warns Atlantic Canadians that high grocery prices will make this year's holiday dinner roughly 10% more expensive for families across the Maritimes. Turning to the weather, dynamic autumn conditions are sweeping across the Maritimes today. Wind warnings remain in effect across all of Prince Edward Island and parts of coastal New Brunswick and Nova Scotia, with gusts reaching up to 70 kilometers per hour through the evening. Expect lingering showers overnight, with temperatures dropping near 4 degrees in central New Brunswick and around 8 degrees along the coast. Tomorrow brings a mix of sun and cloud, with daytime highs reaching 12. That is your Wednesday afternoon news update. For continuous breaking coverage, weather updates, and reports, visit our website or stay tuned to this station. 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
2: Here is the official Environment Canada weather forecast for Fredericton, Oromocto, and the Capital Region. Starting off on Wednesday, October 7th, expect fall conditions across the Capital Region. Looks like mainly sunny skies through the morning, with cloudiness gradually increasing heading into the afternoon. Wednesday's high will top out at a comfortable 15 degrees, with a moderate UV index of 4. Moving into Wednesday night, expect cloudy periods with a 30% chance of scattered showers. Temperatures will drop to an overnight low of 8 degrees. For Thursday, October 8th, a warmer but unsettled day ahead. We are looking at a mix of sun and cloud with a 60% chance of showers throughout the day. Temperatures will bounce back nicely, climbing to a high near 20 degrees. And Thursday night, conditions clear up slightly into cloudy periods with an overnight low, dropping down to 6 degrees. That's your official Environment Canada regional forecast. Stay tuned for more local coverage throughout the day.
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2: Live from the newsroom, this is your Atlantic Canada Afternoon Update for Wednesday. Here are the top stories we're following across the region. We begin in eastern New Brunswick, where a devastating head-on collision on the outskirts of Moncton has left two teenagers dead and another in critical condition. According to the RCMP, a vehicle carrying five young people crossed the center line Monday evening, colliding with an SUV. An 18-year-old man and a 16-year-old girl were pronounced dead at the scene, while a 16-year-old passenger remains in critical condition in hospital. Five tourists visiting from Arkansas in the second vehicle escaped with minor injuries. Police say the 25-year-old driver was taken into custody as investigators work to determine the cause of the tragic crash. Staying in Moncton, local emergency services took a major step forward today. Kodiak RCMP officially opened their brand new $59 million regional detachment building. The modern facility is designed to serve Moncton, Dieppe, and Riverview, replacing aging infrastructure and providing central operations for local law enforcement across the tri-community region. In provincial affairs, controversy is brewing over energy and industrial operations. NB Power has released its updated 20-year strategic resource plan, signaling substantial cost increases and major decision points ahead for the province's power grid. Meanwhile, concerns over heavy power usage continue to grow. Green Party lawmakers are calling on the provincial government for full public disclosure regarding proposals for new AI data centers, citing high energy demands and potential grid strain. Down on the coast, Port St. John is already feeling the economic ripple effects following the recent closure of the paper mill in Nakawik, with regional supply chains adjusting to reduced cargo flow. Checking in across the region on Prince Edward Island, RCMP have launched an official investigation into potential irregularities surrounding campaign contributions made to the provincial Progressive Conservative Party. Across the bay in Nova Scotia, utility giant Emera, the parent company of Nova Scotia Power, has announced a major expansion, finalizing a billion-dollar deal to acquire Alberta-based utility operations. And with Thanksgiving around the corner, a new report out of Dalhousie University warns Atlantic Canadians that high grocery prices will make this year's holiday dinner roughly 10% more expensive for families across the Maritimes. Turning to the weather, dynamic autumn conditions are sweeping across the Maritimes today. Wind warnings remain in effect across all of Prince Edward Island and parts of coastal New Brunswick and Nova Scotia, with gusts reaching up to 70 kilometers per hour through the evening. Expect lingering showers overnight, with temperatures dropping near 4 degrees in central New Brunswick and around 8 degrees along the coast. Tomorrow brings a mix of sun and cloud, with daytime highs reaching 12. That is your Wednesday afternoon news update. For continuous breaking coverage, weather updates, and reports, visit our website or stay tuned to this station. 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
2: Here is the official Environment Canada weather forecast for Fredericton, Oromocto, and the Capital Region. Starting off on Wednesday, October 7th, expect fall conditions across the Capital Region. Looks like mainly sunny skies through the morning, with cloudiness gradually increasing heading into the afternoon. Wednesday's high will top out at a comfortable 15 degrees, with a moderate UV index of 4. Moving into Wednesday night, expect cloudy periods with a 30% chance of scattered showers. Temperatures will drop to an overnight low of 8 degrees. For Thursday, October 8th, a warmer but unsettled day ahead. We are looking at a mix of sun and cloud with a 60% chance of showers throughout the day. Temperatures will bounce back nicely, climbing to a high near 20 degrees. And Thursday night, conditions clear up slightly into cloudy periods with an overnight low dropping down to 6 degrees. That's your official Environment Canada regional forecast. Stay tuned for more local coverage throughout the day.
3: Today is Wednesday, October 7th, and here is what's happening around the world of sports. The October chase is on, and here's your stop for everything postseason around the sports world. We've got a massive October lineup to unpack today, so let's dive right into what went down yesterday and what's on deck for tonight. First, let's look back at Tuesday's October 6th NLDS action. It was the Los Angeles Dodgers 3, Atlanta Braves 1 over at Truist Park. The Dodgers pulled off a crucial 3-1 victory over the Braves in Game 3, recapturing momentum to take a 2-1 lead in the series. Pitching was the name of the game here, as LA's staff stifled Atlanta's dangerous lineup on home turf. In the other NLDS, it was the San Diego Padres 4-3 over the Milwaukee Brewers out west at Petco Park. It was a nail-biter. The Padres managed to squeak out a thrilling victory over the Brewers to keep their postseason hopes alive. Milwaukee still leads that series 2-1. Today features a full 4-game slate across the American and National Leagues. In Game 1, it's the ALDS Game 3, 4 p.m. Eastern Time, with the Cleveland Guardians at Chicago White Sox. The White Sox hold a commanding 2-0 series lead and look for the sweep at home. Game 2 has the NLDS Game 4 at 6 p.m. Eastern Time as the Los Angeles Dodgers take on the Atlanta Braves. The Dodgers look to close out the series, while Atlanta fights to force a Game 5. Game 3 in the ALDS at 8 p.m. Eastern Time has Tampa Bay Rays at New York Yankees. The Rays bring a 2-0 series edge into the Bronx, putting the Yankees' backs firmly against the wall. And Game 4 in the NLDS 10 p.m. Eastern Time has the Milwaukee Brewers at San Diego Padres. The Brewers still lead 2-1, but the Padres have momentum after yesterday's close win. And turning to the WNBA playoffs, here's tonight's WNBA playoff update. We're locked into Game 2 of the semifinals, and after a pair of Game 1 home wins, two heavyweights are fighting to avoid a 2-0 hold tonight. First up at 7:30 Eastern on ESPN, the top-seeded Giant Killers, the 8th-seed New York Liberty, look to bounce back in Atlanta against the 4-seed Atlanta Dream. Atlanta took Game 1 92-82, but New York already knocked off the number 1 seed to get here. Can the Liberty punch back on the road, or will the Dream defend State Farm Arena and take full control? Then at 9:30 Eastern, head out west to San Francisco. The expansion 2-seed Golden State Valkyries defend home court at Chase Center after locking down a 71-60 Game 1 victory. But you can never count out Ajaw Wilson and the 3-seed Las Vegas Aces, who need a big road response tonight on Peacock and NBC Sports Network. It's high-stakes postseason basketball all night long. Stick around for tip-off. And finally, looking ahead to Thursday night football and week 5 of the regular season, will feature the winless Tampa Bay Buccaneers roll into Big D to take on the 2-2 Dallas Cowboys at AT&T Stadium. On paper, it feels like a blowout. The Cowboys come in as heavy 8.5 to 9-point favorites, boasting one of the top high-flying offenses in the league. Dak Prescott has been dealing, and CeeDee Lamb is averaging nearly 125 yards a game. Meanwhile, Tampa Bay is sitting at 0-4 and still without Baker Mayfield. Rookie quarterback Jalen Daniels gets his first career road start in a rowdy environment. It's a brutal spot for the rookie, especially behind an O-line that's surrendered 16 sacks already. But here's the wrinkle. Every single loss for Tampa Bay has been close. They haven't been beaten by more than one score all season. Plus, Dallas's defense hasn't forced a single interception yet. If Daniels can use his legs to extend plays and avoid mistakes, Tampa can keep it within reach. The bottom line, can the Bucs pull off a massive shocker on the road, or do Dak and company put on a show under the primetime lights? Expect Dallas to take care of business at home, but don't sleep on Tampa's defense keeping it closer than the spread. Give me the Cowboys, 30-20. Kickoff is set for Thursday night at 8:15 p.m. Eastern on Prime Video. That's your update from around the world of sports for today. Have a great day. Thanks for listening, and remember to always play
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3: Live from the newsroom, this is your Atlantic Canada Afternoon Update for Wednesday. Here are the top stories we're following across the region. We begin in eastern New Brunswick, where a devastating head-on collision on the outskirts of Moncton has left two teenagers dead and another in critical condition. According to the RCMP, a vehicle carrying five young people crossed the center line Monday evening, colliding with an SUV. An 18-year-old man and a 16-year-old girl were pronounced dead at the scene, while a 16-year-old passenger remains in critical condition in hospital. Five tourists visiting from Arkansas in the second vehicle escaped with minor injuries. Police say the 25-year-old driver was taken into custody as investigators work to determine the cause of the tragic crash. Staying in Moncton, local emergency services took a major step forward today. Kodiak RCMP officially opened their brand new $59 million regional detachment building. The modern facility is designed to serve Moncton, Dieppe, and Riverview, replacing aging infrastructure and providing central operations for local law enforcement across the tri-community region. In provincial affairs, controversy is brewing over energy and industrial operations. NB Power has released its updated 20-year strategic resource plan, signaling substantial cost increases and major decision points ahead for the province's power grid. Meanwhile, concerns over heavy power usage continue to grow. Green Party lawmakers are calling on the provincial government for full public disclosure regarding proposals for new AI data centers, citing high energy demands and potential grid strain. Down on the coast, Port St. John is already feeling the economic ripple effects following the recent closure of the paper mill in Nakawik, with regional supply chains adjusting to reduced cargo flow. Checking in across the region on Prince Edward Island, RCMP have launched an official investigation into potential irregularities surrounding campaign contributions made to the provincial Progressive Conservative Party. Across the bay in Nova Scotia, utility giant Emera, the parent company of Nova Scotia Power, has announced a major expansion, finalizing a billion-dollar deal to acquire Alberta-based utility operations. And with Thanksgiving around the corner, a new report out of Dalhousie University warns Atlantic Canadians that high grocery prices will make this year's holiday dinner roughly 10% more expensive for families across the Maritimes. Turning to the weather, dynamic autumn conditions are sweeping across the Maritimes today. Wind warnings remain in effect across all of Prince Edward Island and parts of coastal New Brunswick and Nova Scotia, with gusts reaching up to 70 kilometers per hour through the evening. Expect lingering showers overnight, with temperatures dropping near 4 degrees in central New Brunswick and around 8 degrees along the coast. Tomorrow brings a mix of sun and cloud, with daytime highs reaching 12. That is your Wednesday afternoon news update. For continuous breaking coverage, weather updates, and reports, visit our website or stay tuned to this station. 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
2: Here is the official Environment Canada weather forecast for Fredericton, Oromocto, and the Capital Region. Starting off on Wednesday, October 7th, expect fall conditions across the Capital Region. Looks like mainly sunny skies through the morning, with cloudiness gradually increasing heading into the afternoon. Wednesday's high will top out at a comfortable 15 degrees, with a moderate UV index of 4. Moving into Wednesday night, expect cloudy periods with a 30% chance of scattered showers. Temperatures will drop to an overnight low of 8 degrees. For Thursday, October 8th, a warmer but unsettled day ahead. We are looking at a mix of sun and cloud with a 60% chance of showers throughout the day. Temperatures will bounce back nicely, climbing to a high near 20 degrees. And Thursday night, conditions clear up slightly into cloudy periods with an overnight low dropping down to 6 degrees. That's your official Environment Canada regional forecast. Stay tuned for more local coverage throughout the day.
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1: Live from the newsroom, this is your Atlantic Canada Afternoon Update for Wednesday. Here are the top stories we're following across the region. We begin in eastern New Brunswick, where a devastating head-on collision on the outskirts of Moncton has left two teenagers dead and another in critical condition. According to the RCMP, a vehicle carrying five young people crossed the center line Monday evening, colliding with an SUV. An 18-year-old man and a 16-year-old girl were pronounced dead at the scene, while a 16-year-old passenger remains in critical condition in hospital. Five tourists visiting from Arkansas in the second vehicle escaped with minor injuries. Police say the 25-year-old driver was taken into custody as investigators work to determine the cause of the tragic crash. Staying in Moncton, local emergency services took a major step forward today. Kodiak RCMP officially opened their brand new $59 million regional detachment building. The modern facility is designed to serve Moncton, Dieppe, and Riverview, replacing aging infrastructure and providing central operations for local law enforcement across the Tri-Community region. In provincial affairs, controversy is brewing over energy and industrial operations. NB Power has released its updated 20-year strategic resource plan, signaling substantial cost increases and major decision points ahead for the province's power grid. Meanwhile, concerns over heavy power usage continue to grow. Green Party lawmakers are calling on the provincial government for full public disclosure regarding proposals for new AI data centers, citing high energy demands and potential grid strain. Down on the coast, Port St. John is already feeling the economic ripple effects following the recent closure of the paper mill in Nakawik, with regional supply chains adjusting to reduced cargo flow. Checking in across the region on Prince Edward Island, RCMP have launched an official investigation into potential irregularities surrounding campaign contributions made to the Provincial Progressive Conservative Party. Across the bay in Nova Scotia, utility giant Emera, the parent company of Nova Scotia Power, has announced a major expansion, finalizing a billion-dollar deal to acquire Alberta-based utility operations. And with Thanksgiving around the corner, a new report out of Dalhousie University warns Atlantic Canadians that high grocery prices will make this year's holiday dinner roughly 10% more expensive for families across the Maritimes. Turning to the weather, dynamic autumn conditions are sweeping across the Maritimes today. Wind warnings remain in effect across all of Prince Edward Island and parts of coastal New Brunswick and Nova Scotia, with gusts reaching up to 70 kilometers per hour through the evening. Expect lingering showers overnight, with temperatures dropping near 4 degrees in central New Brunswick and around 8 degrees along the coast. Tomorrow brings a mix of sun and cloud, with daytime highs reaching 12. That is your Wednesday afternoon news update. 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

would like to say we hope Mr. Bob Kester be in the record business another 55 years. Is that all right?

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2: Here is the official Environment Canada weather forecast for Fredericton, Oromocto, and the Capital Region. Moving into Wednesday night, expect cloudy periods with a 30% chance of scattered showers. Temperatures will drop to an overnight low of 8 degrees. For Thursday, October 8th, a warmer but unsettled day ahead. We are looking at a mix of sun and cloud with a 60% chance of showers throughout the day. Temperatures will bounce back nicely, climbing to a high near 20 degrees. And Thursday night, conditions clear up slightly into cloudy periods with an overnight low dropping down to 6 degrees. That's your official Environment Canada regional forecast. Stay tuned for more local coverage throughout the day.
3: Dangakla Gilwendal Nabamak, Abalasamoisnil, Bemkiskak, Najigbumola Nebiemkiloti de Beskamaganak. 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

Oh, I'm running. 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I feel him breathing down my neck. 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Father Time is on my trail. 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

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I want to give it all away before I get too old to care. Seemed like just the other day

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9: Live from the newsroom, this is your Atlantic Canada Afternoon Update for Wednesday. Here are the top stories we're following across the region. We begin in eastern New Brunswick, where a devastating head-on collision on the outskirts of Moncton has left two teenagers dead and another in critical condition. According to the RCMP, a vehicle carrying five young people crossed the center line Monday evening, colliding with an SUV. An 18-year-old man and a 16-year-old girl were pronounced dead at the scene, while a 16-year-old passenger remains in critical condition in hospital. Five tourists visiting from Arkansas in the second vehicle escaped with minor injuries. Police say the 25-year-old driver was taken into custody as investigators work to determine the cause of the tragic crash. Staying in Moncton, local emergency services took a major step forward today. Kodiak RCMP officially opened their brand new $59 million regional detachment building. The modern facility is designed to serve Moncton, Dieppe, and Riverview, replacing aging infrastructure and providing central operations for local law enforcement across the tri-community region. In provincial affairs, controversy is brewing over energy and industrial operations. NB Power has released its updated 20-year strategic resource plan, signaling substantial cost increases and major decision points ahead for the province's power grid. Meanwhile, concerns over heavy power usage continue to grow. Green Party lawmakers are calling on the provincial government for full public disclosure regarding proposals for new AI data centers, citing high energy demands and potential grid strain. Down on the coast, Port St. John is already feeling the economic ripple effects following the recent closure of the paper mill in Nakawik, with regional supply chains adjusting to reduced cargo flow. Checking in across the region on Prince Edward Island, RCMP have launched an official investigation into potential irregularities surrounding campaign contributions made to the Provincial Progressive Conservative Party. Across the bay in Nova Scotia, utility giant Emera, the parent company of Nova Scotia Power, has announced a major expansion, finalizing a billion-dollar deal to acquire Alberta-based utility operations. And with Thanksgiving around the corner, a new report out of Dalhousie University warns Atlantic Canadians that high grocery prices will make this year's holiday dinner roughly 10% more expensive for families across the Maritimes. Turning to the weather, dynamic autumn conditions are sweeping across the Maritimes today. Wind warnings remain in effect across all of Prince Edward Island and parts of coastal New Brunswick and Nova Scotia, with gusts reaching up to 70 kilometers per hour through the evening. Expect lingering showers overnight, with temperatures dropping near 4 degrees in central New Brunswick and around 8 degrees along the coast. Tomorrow brings a mix of sun and cloud, with daytime highs reaching 12. That is your Wednesday afternoon news update. 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
2: Here is the official Environment Canada weather forecast for Fredericton, Oromocto, and the Capital Region. Moving into Wednesday night, expect cloudy periods with a 30% chance of scattered showers. Temperatures will drop to an overnight low of 8 degrees. For Thursday, October 8th, a warmer but unsettled day ahead. We are looking at a mix of sun and cloud with a 60% chance of showers throughout the day. Temperatures will bounce back nicely, climbing to a high near 20 degrees. And Thursday night, conditions clear up slightly into cloudy periods with an overnight low dropping down to 6 degrees. That's your official Environment Canada regional forecast. Stay tuned for more local coverage throughout the day.
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2: Live from the newsroom, this is your Atlantic Canada Afternoon Update for Wednesday. Here are the top stories we're following across the region. We begin in eastern New Brunswick, where a devastating head-on collision on the outskirts of Moncton has left two teenagers dead and another in critical condition. According to the RCMP, a vehicle carrying five young people crossed the center line Monday evening, colliding with an SUV. An 18-year-old man and a 16-year-old girl were pronounced dead at the scene, while a 16-year-old passenger remains in critical condition in hospital. Five tourists visiting from Arkansas in the second vehicle escaped with minor injuries. Police say the 25-year-old driver was taken into custody as investigators work to determine the cause of the tragic crash. Staying in Moncton, local emergency services took a major step forward today. Kodiak RCMP officially opened their brand new $59 million regional detachment building. The modern facility is designed to serve Moncton, Dieppe, and Riverview, replacing aging infrastructure and providing central operations for local law enforcement across the tri-community region. In provincial affairs, controversy is brewing over energy and industrial operations. NB Power has released its updated 20-year strategic resource plan, signaling substantial cost increases and major decision points ahead for the province's power grid. Meanwhile, concerns over heavy power usage continue to grow. Green Party lawmakers are calling on the provincial government for full public disclosure regarding proposals for new AI data centers, citing high energy demands and potential grid strain. Down on the coast, Port St. John is already feeling the economic ripple effects following the recent closure of the paper mill in Nakawik, with regional supply chains adjusting to reduced cargo flow. Checking in across the region on Prince Edward Island, RCMP have launched an official investigation into potential irregularities surrounding campaign contributions made to the provincial Progressive Conservative Party. Across the bay in Nova Scotia, utility giant Emera, the parent company of Nova Scotia Power, has announced a major expansion, finalizing a billion-dollar deal to acquire Alberta-based utility operations. And with Thanksgiving around the corner, a new report out of Dalhousie University warns Atlantic Canadians that high grocery prices will make this year's holiday dinner roughly 10% more expensive for families across the Maritimes. Turning to the weather, dynamic autumn conditions are sweeping across the Maritimes today. Wind warnings remain in effect across all of Prince Edward Island and parts of coastal New Brunswick and Nova Scotia, with gusts reaching up to 70 kilometers per hour through the evening. Expect lingering showers overnight, with temperatures dropping near 4 degrees in central New Brunswick and around 8 degrees along the coast. Tomorrow brings a mix of sun and cloud, with daytime highs reaching 12. That is your Wednesday afternoon news update. For continuous breaking coverage, weather updates, and reports, visit our website or stay tuned to this station. Have a great day, and thanks for listening. My name is Bill Oxley, and now you're up to date.
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2: Here is the official Environment Canada weather forecast for Fredericton, Oromocto, and the Capital Region. Moving into Wednesday night, expect cloudy periods with a 30% chance of scattered showers. Temperatures will drop to an overnight low of 8 degrees. For Thursday, October 8th, a warmer but unsettled day ahead. We are looking at a mix of sun and cloud with a 60% chance of showers throughout the day. Temperatures will bounce back nicely, climbing to a high near 20 degrees. And Thursday night, conditions clear up slightly into cloudy periods with an overnight low dropping down to 6 degrees. That's your official Environment Canada regional forecast. Stay tuned for more local coverage throughout the day.
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7: Here is the official Environment Canada weather forecast for Fredericton, Oromocto, and the Capital Region. Moving into Wednesday night, expect cloudy periods with a 30% chance of scattered showers. Temperatures will drop to an overnight low of 8 degrees. For Thursday, October 8th, a warmer but unsettled day ahead. We are looking at a mix of sun and cloud with a 60% chance of showers throughout the day. Temperatures will bounce back nicely, climbing to a high near 20 degrees. And Thursday night, conditions clear up slightly into cloudy periods with an overnight low dropping down to 6 degrees. That's your official Environment Canada regional forecast. Stay tuned for more local coverage throughout the day.
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0: Hello, my name is James Perley. I'm from Nigukuk First Nation. 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
4: Here is the official Environment Canada weather forecast for Fredericton, Oromocto, and the Capital Region. Moving into Wednesday night, expect cloudy periods with a 30% chance of scattered showers. Temperatures will drop to an overnight low of 8 degrees. For Thursday, October 8th, a warmer but unsettled day ahead. We are looking at a mix of sun and cloud with a 60% chance of showers throughout the day. Temperatures will bounce back nicely, climbing to a high near 20 degrees. And Thursday night, conditions clear up slightly into cloudy periods with an overnight low dropping down to 6 degrees. That's your official Environment Canada regional forecast. Stay tuned for more local coverage throughout the day.
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Here is the official Environment Canada weather forecast for Fredericton, Oromocto, and the Capital Region. Moving into Wednesday night, expect cloudy periods with a 30% chance of scattered showers. Temperatures will drop to an overnight low of 8 degrees. For Thursday, October 8th, a warmer but unsettled day ahead. We are looking at a mix of sun and cloud with a 60% chance of showers throughout the day. Temperatures will bounce back nicely,